to meeting, for the day was bright and fair. Though his limbs were very tottering, and it was hard to travel there. But he hungered for the gospel, so he trudged the weary way, on the road so rough and dusty, neath the summer sun's burning ray. By and by he reached the building, to his soul a holy place. And then he paused and wiped the sweat from his thin and wrinkled face. But he looked around bewildered, for the old bell didn't toll, and the doors were shut and bolted, and he didn't see a soul. But he saw a little notice tacked up on the meeting door, so he limped along to read it, and he read it o'er and o'er. Then he wiped his dusty glasses, and he read it o'er again, till his legs begin to tremble, and his eyes begin to pain. As the old man read the notice, how it made his spirit burn. Pastor on vacation, church closed till his return. And the old man said, would the farmer leave his cattle, or the shepherd leave his sheep? Why, who would give them care and shelter, or provide them food to eat? So it strikes me very singular when a man with holy hands thinks he needs a vacation, forsakes his tender lambs. Do the markets close their doors just to take a little rest? Why, it would be the height of nonsense, for their trade would be distressed. Did you know it ever happen, or hear anybody tell, Satan taking a vacation?

tell me that when I reach that city over on the other shore, would I find a little notice tacked up on the golden door, telling me mid dreadful silence, written words that cut and burn, Jesus absent on vacation, heaven closed till his return.

news summary. Good morning. The news is presented by Dominic Mochi. The mayor of Victoria, together with its partners, has started work to clean the drainage channels in Victoria. The work began yesterday and is expected to continue for approximately 1 week. Around 12 construction and maintenance companies have been contracted to carry out the cleaning of the town's drainage channels. International news now. Syria has condemned an Israeli attack on the village of Beit Jin, southwest of the country's capital, Damascus, which officials said hit a civilian vehicle and left several people injured. The attack was the second known Israeli strike on Syria in the past week, with Syria branding it a violation of its sovereignty and international law. In a post on X, the Israeli military said it had targeted the terrorists in the final stages of preparing attacks, which posed an immediate threat to soldiers. The latest incident comes days after reports emerged Israel had struck a military airbase close to the Turkish border, which Syria said threatened to escalate tensions in the region. After the earlier attack, Washington issued a rare rebuke of Israel, calling it an unnecessary escalation that does not advance regional stability. 14 people were killed in military airstrikes at a monastery in Myanmar early on Friday. All of those killed were elderly, and a number of monks were also injured, according to a rescue worker, adding that the site was struck twice. The attack happened at around 9 a.m. local time in Myong Township in the central Sagaing region, some 70 kilometers west of Mandalay. Civilians had reportedly gathered at the site for a meditation retreat to mark Buddhist Lent. Myanmar's military has not commented. Rescuers in Ukraine are continuing their search for survivors in the wreckage of a big shopping center hit by Russia on Friday. 16 people were killed and 130 injured when two drones hit the busy center in Kyivery in quick succession in what is known as a double-tap strike. Four people are still missing. The search and rescue operation could last for another 2 days. And finally, Prime Minister of Canada, Mark Carney, has said a fresh wave of U.S. tariffs on his country is a miscalculation designed to hurt and divide us after trade talks collapsed late on Friday. They ask too much and they offer too little, Carney told Canadians on Saturday morning, adding the country was now in a trade war after being hit with punishing new U.S. duties. The Prime Minister confirmed he would match U.S. tariffs dollar for dollar from 8 September, including levies on steel, dairy, appliances and electronics. The collapse of the trade talks upends a deeply integrated trading relationship between two allies with no clear path to resolution. U.S. President Donald Trump has not yet commented on this issue. And that's it. That was the news summary.

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0: 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And the Seychelles Land Transport Agency, thank you for your patience and cooperation and apologize for the inconvenience that this may cause. Et voilà, ça tibane l'annonce pour Saint-Dimanche 23 août.
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My picture's in your locker.

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As happy as I'd be in a kingdom by the sea, darling, if you were there. And I could be rich or I could be poor. In fact, if you were by my side, I could be anything in the whole wide world, and I know I'd be satisfied.

That was Jim Reeves, Bimba Bo. Can you play a song for my auntie, Dorothy Poole, and family, wishing them a blessing Sunday afternoon? And this comes from Vigolina over in England. Another song by George Baker to wish Auntie Marina Juniorville a happy Sunday afternoon. And this comes always from Vigolina over in England, and also for you, Marie Cécile.

That was Buck Owens and his book, Rose, Catch the Wind. And the time is 4 minutes to four. At four, there will be the news back to back. Stay tuned with Radio Cécile.

0: roundup for this Sunday, the 23rd of August, presented to you by Norris Oswald. International School is undergoing a major development project at its Montfleury campus to accommodate the increase in the number of students and provide more modern learning facilities. The project includes the construction of a new ground plus three-story facility.
1: While construction continues, the school is temporarily relocating some students to two off-site facilities. The Oshkaima site will accommodate around 300 younger students from Reception 1, Reception 2, Year 1 and Year 2, with 12 fully equipped classrooms. Five classrooms at the Libyan Embassy site will mainly be used by older secondary students, including IGCSE and A-level learners. The temporary facilities will include air conditioning, internet, learning equipment, toilets, security, and nursing support. Students will begin using the temporary facilities when they return to school on September 7th, while staff will return earlier to prepare the classrooms. Construction is expected to be completed early next year, allowing students and staff to return to the permanent Montfleury campus. ISS says the project is aimed at providing modern facilities that meet international standards and creating a better learning environment for its students. Around 80% of the school's population is Seychellois. The head executive of International School Seychelles, Elodie Valentine, provides more information.
2: ISS is funding the full project. We have already demolished part of our secondary facilities, and we are now in the process of building this Grand Plus 3 facility here on the Montfleury site. So this leads us to a transition period until the works are finished. We needed to find some temporary learning environments for our students. We are very grateful to NSC, to the government, to the Libyan Embassy, because we have been able to secure two temporary sites, the Libyan Embassy right next door to the school and the Rosh Kaiman site. We are in a development phase at the moment with the construction of a new secondary block on the Montfleury site. So this is due to the increase in pupil numbers in recent years at international school. About 8 years ago, a third stream was added to the primary year groups with a new primary block, and that has led to an increase in pupil numbers. Now this increases funnel through to secondary, and we've been running out of space in terms of secondary classroom to accommodate all the students.
0: The Seychelles Red Cross is strengthening its team to improve their first aid skills and thereby contribute to the safety of the local communities. This week, first aiders attended a training course to learn the first aid procedures to be carried out before the emergency services arrived. The Red Cross officers and volunteers will then be able to pass on this knowledge. The session took place over 5 days from Monday to Friday at the Defence Forces Training Centre. During this latest session, participants learn the essential techniques for responding to and administering first aid in an emergency. Trainers from the Defence Forces, the French Red Cross and the Seychelles Red Cross emphasised the importance of knowing how to respond by administering first aid before the emergency services arrive. Thanks to this training, the volunteers have acquired practical skills to approach a person in distress calmly, bring them to safety, and administer first aid in various situations that may arise anyway and at any time. Claire-Marie Villevieille, volunteer with the French Red Cross, was the facilitator. A four-day workshop at Eden Bleu Hotel has focused on strengthening coordination between health, animal health, environment and meteorology agencies to address climate-related health risk. Organized by the Indian Ocean Commission through its SEGA one-week network with support from the French Development Agency, the workshop examined diseases that can

0: spread through mosquitoes, rats, birds, and domestic animals. Participants established ways to share information and improved early warning system for diseases, including yellow fever, leptospirosis, and avian flu. Recommendations include evaluating Seychelles' health security system, particularly wastewater management, improving air quality monitoring, and creating an alert alarm linking weather and health information. Minister Wallace Cosgrove said the workshop provides an important platform for dialogue and action. Follow-up support will continue remotely to monitor progress on the agreed measures.
1: You have taken an honest look at where our surveillance systems are performing well, where gaps remain, and where further investment and strengthening are required. More importantly, you have moved beyond identifying challenges to agreeing on a clear and shared set of action. The joint prioritization of zoonotic diseases and the validation of the way forward for our national One Health platforms gives us an important foundation. We now have a shared understanding of where the greatest risks lie at the intersection of human, animal, and environmental health, and greater clarity on the roles and responsibilities required to address them.
0: Hydroponics, a method of growing food in water, is the farming method local farmers are being encouraged to venture into, since one of its benefits is the limited space it requires. Seaweed Seychelles has launched itself in this method with the first indoor hydroponic system produced by the Czech Republic company Linden Green. Seaweed Seychelles hydroponic system can yield 5,100 crops in 1 month, and the company will be using its seaweed product for mineral nutrients. However, Linden Green, in partnership with the Seaweed Seychelles, can provide farmers with a system that can yield at least 2,000 crop per month for 20,000 euros. Seaweed Seychelles has initiated a conversation with the Department of Agriculture to support local farmers in acquiring a hydroponic system, saying it will help them grow crops with limited land and cost.
2: You get more produce, higher quality, by lowering your costs in general. You know, you're not using a lot of water. You can put solar panels and run everything on electricity. So this is a way to reduce costs, especially for farmers. So we wanted to do that as part of an initiative to start a scheme where you can get a system like this. You follow the scheme, you follow what you want to grow, and you lower your costs. But at the same time, you're making more revenue. You're sustaining yourself a lot more. So this is what we wanted to do, really. And with the community-wise, we wanted to give something back that's healthy. We make organic fertilizer. We want to show, yes, we put it in the water system. You get organic produce. You get organic crops. It's better than what you're going to get when you put chemicals.
0: We were listening to Benjamin Paulvi, the CEO of Seaweed Seychelles. With this, we come to the end of our news in English. Stay tuned for the French news. Mesdames, Mesdemoiselles et Messieurs, bonjour. 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

Gotten. It was a beautiful Sunday today, weather-wise very hot. It's been very hot this past few days, and today, especially this afternoon, it was quite hot. And for those of you listening to Radio Sesela, I do hope that you'll stay close to your radio set until 10 p.m. We've got great music lined up for this Sunday evening. At 6:15, we'll have Radio Religion. And at 6:30, the announcements and messages. Let's listen now to the Carousel Singers.

Indeed, when Jesus says yes, no one can say no. This is Radio CCL. The next song is from Audrey London's Manuel Goodbye. At 6:15, we'll have Radio Religion. Today's program is a contribution of the Anglican Church of Seychelles.

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I start with the obituaries.

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